0: Hello and welcome to this edition of NHK Newsline. I'm Raja Pradhan with the news from Tokyo. Japan has taken another step towards securing the number of imperial family members. The government has approved a bill to revise the imperial house law. The cabinet decided on the revisions at a meeting on Tuesday. Under the bill, females would stay in the imperial family after marriage. They currently leave the imperial household when they marry commoners. A transitional measure has been included. Female members at the time the law takes effect can request to leave the imperial family upon marriage. The bill also enables the adoption of male descendants in the male line of former imperial branches. The imperial family currently consists of Emperor Naruhito and 15 others. Under the imperial house law, the throne is succeeded by males in the male line. At present, only 3 members are eligible. Tuesday's revisions enable adoption of male descendants in the male line of 11 former imperial branches. These branches lost imperial status in 1947. The bill says adoptees must be 15 or older, unmarried, and childless. They would not be able to succeed to the throne, but their male offspring would be eligible. The government will aim to have a bill passed during the current Diet session. Police in Germany have detained a man who allegedly opened fire at a shelter for mothers and children, leaving 6 staff members dead. The shooting took place Monday in the northern state of Lower Saxony. The authorities say the alleged shooter is a 45-year-old German of Turkish origin. They believe a custody dispute was behind the attack. The man was due to meet his 3-month-old daughter and her mother at the shelter on Monday. Neither of them was hurt. The police say the man tried to flee in a vehicle driven by a woman who's also been taken into custody. German Chancellor Friedrich Merz wrote on social media he was shaken to his core by the incident. He expressed his sympathies to the victims and their families. The effects of a deadly heat wave gripping Europe are spreading to the east, where wildfires have broken out. On Sunday, a town in eastern Germany recorded a daytime high of 41.7 degrees Celsius. Hungary and Poland also saw the mercury top 40 degrees. In the Balkans, wildfires have broken out in Croatia and Albania. World Health Organization Director General Tedros Adhanom Ghebreyesus said Sunday more than 1,300 excess deaths linked to high temperatures have been recorded in Europe since June 21st. Many residential buildings, schools, and hospitals are poorly equipped for such heat. The International Energy Agency says only about 20% of households in Europe had air conditioners as of 2022. The World Meteorological Organization warns as global warming continues, heat waves like this are likely to become longer, more frequent, and more intense. Next, rescuers in Venezuela are working around the clock to locate missing people after last week's devastating twin earthquakes. The death toll has surpassed 1,700, and many are still feared to be trapped under the rubble.
1: These new images came on Monday. A woman was rescued from the ruins of a collapsed apartment complex, together with her newborn baby. She and her child, just 18 days old, were pulled out alive after being trapped for 32 hours. Both mother and child are reportedly in a stable condition. The baby was heard crying after being taken to hospital. The critical 72-hour window for survival has passed, but rescue efforts are continuing. This boy was caught under the rubble for 4 days. Rescuers carried him out carefully. Two earthquakes, both with magnitudes over 7, struck Venezuela in quick succession last Wednesday. In the state of La Guaira, to the north of the capital Caracas, buildings were left flattened. Walls have fallen away, exposing the interiors. Venezuelan authorities say, as of Monday, 1,719 people have been confirmed dead. A UN official says at least 2,500 buildings have collapsed. The U.S. Geological Survey has classified last Wednesday's tremors as violent, just below the highest category of extreme. Many people are searching for their loved ones. This man wears a T-shirt bearing the name of his son. Connectivity issues have been making it harder to get in contact with families and friends. An independent website set up to help people find missing loved ones has received more than 40,000 reports. The heavy equipment rescuers desperately need is also in short supply.
2: Queremos apoyo, queremos máquinas, queremos llevarnos a nuestros familiares. Ayúdennos. No soy el único que está en esta condición.
1: Many who escaped their homes have been unable to return. A woman who says she was living in this building is now sleeping outdoors.
3: I have no choice but to live on the street. I have lost everything except my life. Please help me. I need a place to live.
1: The Venezuelan government has set up a team to check whether infrastructure and buildings are safe as it scrambles to provide assistance to survivors. Aid has been pouring in from around the world. Rescue teams have been sent by 27 countries, including from Europe, the United States, and Central and South America. The U.S. has been bringing in personnel and supplies from naval ships deployed nearby. But as the clock ticks, Venezuela faces a critical moment. Rescuers are working flat out to save lives while they still can.
0: Now, Japan's foreign minister says his country will join international relief efforts in Venezuela. Motegi Toshimitsu said Japan will send essential supplies at Venezuela's request. They'll be provided through the Japan International Cooperation Agency, or JICA. Initial supplies will include 1,500 plastic water containers and 30 water purifiers.
4: The Japanese government will consider sending further necessary support based on local needs, such as dispatching international relief teams and providing emergency grant aid.
0: Motegi said a JICA team has been dispatched to quake-stricken areas to assess medical, recovery, and reconstruction needs. Moving now to what's making headlines in the Asia-Pacific region with Cholapansa Narula at our bureau in Bangkok.
5: The search for the Malaysia Airlines plane missing for over 12 years is set to continue. The Malaysian government has announced it has extended the contract to conduct the search for another year. Flight MH370 disappeared from radar shortly after taking off from Kuala Lumpur on March 8, 2014. The aircraft was bound for Beijing with 239 people on board, most of whom were Chinese passengers. Multiple search operations have been conducted since, but no clues to the location of the plane have been found so far. Malaysia's transport minister said in a statement on Monday, the cabinet extended the agreement with the exploration firm Ocean Infinity until the end of June next year. Relatives of those missing have been urging the government to continue the search. The statement said the extension shows the government's commitment to providing closure for the next of kin of the passengers. After months of delay, the leaders of Australia and Vanuatu have signed a pact covering areas such as security and development. The deal is seen as an attempt to counter China's increasing influence in the South Pacific. Prime Ministers Anthony Albanese and Jotham Napat met in Canberra on Monday to formalise the agreement. The deal stipulates that Vanuatu will not allow foreign military bases or infrastructure on its territory. The country will also work with Australia to develop critical infrastructure. The pact also requires Vanuatu to consult with Australia on any proposed third-party involvement in such projects.
6: Our agreement reflects and confirms Australia's role as Vanuatu's largest and most comprehensive economic, security and development partner, a responsibility that we take seriously.
7: Today's meeting reaffirms our set commitment to continue to strengthen the comprehensive partnership between our two countries.
5: Australia is reportedly considering providing Vanuatu with about $340 million over the next decade or so under the agreement. Meanwhile, China has reacted to the deal.
4: We hope cooperation between the relevant country and the Pacific nation will promote regional development and stability. It should not target any third party nor be used for geopolitical competition.
5: The pact was expected to be signed during Albanese's visit to Vanuatu last September, but the island nation abruptly pulled back. Afterwards, Vanuatu entered talks with Beijing on a comprehensive development cooperation agreement. Japanese anime is increasingly becoming big business in Thailand and across Southeast Asia. A major Japanese trading house and a Thai consumer's goods conglomerate have agreed to boost businesses related to anime characters amid growing demand. Japan's Sumitomo Corporation and Thailand's Sahat Group signed the agreement at a ceremony in Bangkok on Saturday. The two sides plan to develop and roll out new products featuring the popular Japanese anime character Crayon Shin-chan. They will also open specialty stores selling them. Interest in character-related products has been rising rapidly in Thailand, especially among younger consumers. Thailand's Digital Economy Promotion Agency says the country's character business market reached 7.2 billion baht, or about $216 million in 2024, tripling from the previous year.
8: We've grown up on Japanese anime since we were children. They make us feel fun.
9: I believe Southeast Asia is a market where consumer spending on entertainment will continue to grow. We would like to promote Japanese culture while expanding its industry here.
5: The Thai government is optimistic the anime character market will grow larger going forward. That wraps up our bulletin. I'm Chalo Phansanirula in Bangkok.

0: A survey in Japan indicates prices of more than 2,500 food items will rise in July. Businesses say they're passing on higher costs linked to the Middle East conflict. The survey by private research firm Teikoku Data Bank covered 195 domestic food producers. They plan to raise prices on 2,566 products. Separately, the researcher says the number of items seeing price hikes from January through November will likely reach almost 15,000. About one-third are processed foods, followed by seasoning products. In ranking the reasons for raising prices, more than 92% of the companies cited higher ingredient costs. Almost 72% said distribution expenses, and about 70% blamed packaging. Japanese Prime Minister Takaichi Sanae says her government is planning to review more closely investments from abroad. And she's calling for greater cooperation between ministries and agencies to ramp up screening capabilities. Takaichi spoke at the first meeting of a newly established Foreign Investment Committee on Monday. The body was formed following the enactment of a revision to the Foreign Exchange and Foreign Trade Act in May.
1: We want to improve the screening capacity of relevant ministries and agencies, and we want to instill a strong understanding that there should be no factionalism. The government as a whole will strengthen communication to improve its capabilities.
0: The Finance Ministry and the National Security Secretariat will co-chair the committee and hold regular meetings. The committee's primary function is to review proposals by foreign governments and investors that would lead to them obtaining shares of Japanese firms in specific industries. In other news, Russian President Vladimir Putin says Russia agreed to a compromise proposal regarding Ukraine put forward by the U.S. at a summit held last August. The remark appears to be aimed at drawing U.S. President Donald Trump closer to Moscow's position as Kyiv steps up its military offensive. Putin's remark came in an interview aired Sunday on Russian state-run media. He did not disclose any details of the proposal. Putin was asked whether Trump had been persuaded by European leaders to shift his stance in favor of Ukraine. Putin doubted the possibility and said Trump is an experienced politician. Putin also said he expects Trump's special envoy to visit Russia and expressed his readiness to continue negotiations. Meanwhile, a Russian diplomatic source told NHK the Kremlin is increasingly inclined to distrust Trump. The source noted some officials have become skeptical about Washington's role as a mediator. We take you now to Western Japan. Kobe is home to the oldest mosque in the country. As the number of Muslims coming to Japan for work and study continues to grow significantly, finding ways to coexist with local communities has become an increasingly important challenge. NHK spoke with people on the ground about efforts to address it.
2: This is the Kobe Muslim Mosque, located near the Kitano district, known for its historic Western-style residences. For 90 years, it has served not only as a place of prayer, but also as a hub for community and cultural exchange. It's a place that provides education and helps ease the anxieties of those living far away from their home countries.
3: There aren't many mosques like this in Japan. Just coming here gives me a sense of comfort and peace.

0: When something good happens, I can talk to God. I find comfort and healing here.
1: Asif Mohammed is the chairman of the mosque. He says the mosque and the local community have built a relationship of trust over many years.
2: I've always made it a priority to build stronger ties with the local community.
1: Built in 1935, it is the oldest mosque in Japan. It remained standing after both the Kobe air raid during the Second World War and the Great Hanshin Awaji earthquake in 1995, earning it the nickname the Miracle Mosque. Relief supplies arrived quickly from Muslims across Japan and beyond. They were shared not only among worshippers, but also with local residents, helping the community through a difficult time.
2: A lot of people were suffering at the time, and many came to the mosque. What really stays with me is how we were able to provide food to those in need. Together with the community, we've overcome many challenges to get where we are today.
1: However, the mosque is now facing new challenges as the Muslim population continues to grow. This footage was taken during a mass prayer gathering in March 2026 for Eid al-Fitr, marking the end of the holy month of Ramadan. The video spread widely on social media. Some worshippers can be seen praying on the sidewalk. The mosque says it obtained police permission to use the sidewalk for several hours and only used it for about 15 minutes. Police say there were no issues and everything remained within the approved scope. Even so, social media was flooded with criticism. Some users claimed the gathering obstructed pedestrians, while others posted xenophobic comments. So the mosque decided to take extra steps at its next major holiday gathering, held in May to mark Eid al-Adha. For the first time, prayers were divided into three separate time slots to avoid excessive crowding. The mosque also hired security personnel and implemented measures to prevent people from gathering on the sidewalk. As a result, all worshippers were accommodated within the mosque grounds, and the event concluded without major disruption.
3: Kobe has a long history of living alongside people from different countries. So personally, I've never had any problems.
4: The streets around here are quite narrow and people use them every day. As long as everyone is mindful of that, I don't see any issue.
1: The mosque is also working to deepen understanding within the community. Except on Fridays when congregational prayers are held, the mosque welcomes visitors of all backgrounds, regardless of gender or religion. Around 5,000 people visit each year, including tourists and students. The mosque invited members of the local neighborhood association. For many of them, it was their first time entering a mosque. They were introduced to Islamic culture and customs. After the tour, participants exchanged views and shared a meal prepared in accordance with Islamic dietary guidelines. The mosque also listened to residents' concerns and expressed its desire to coexist harmoniously with the community.
5: This was my first time visiting the mosque, and it helped me understand a lot. We had no idea the mosque had been making these kinds of efforts. I think it's very important to get a sense of what everyday life is like for Muslims. It really gives me peace of mind.
2: It's important for us to meet with people in the community, talk face to face, and continue to communicate clearly. I believe this mosque is an important part of Kobe's heritage. We want everyone to feel comfortable and secure living here, and we'll continue working toward that goal.
1: With tensions escalating in other parts of Japan between mosque users and local residents, Asif says his role is twofold, both ensuring that Muslim newcomers are able to better integrate into their new communities and working to build greater understanding of Muslim culture. For him, that reciprocity is the key to building a harmonious future.

0: In weather, people in the eastern United States are dealing with a major heat wave and trying to find ways to beat the heat. Our meteorologist Jonathan Oh has the outlook for there and elsewhere in our World Weather Report.
1: Hello. Temperatures are really starting to move on the upward direction for the eastern portions of the United States, and that's really getting people to try to get out to places where they can get some relief. Here's some video coming out of New York, where a dangerous heat wave is spreading across the eastern United States, and New Yorkers are seeking relief from the heat by making their way out to Coney Island to cool off in the waters of the beach. Now, New York City was under an extreme heat watch Monday as the mercury reached 31 degrees Celsius in Central Park, according to the National Weather Service. The governor of New York State is urging people to stay hydrated and limit time outdoors through the holiday weekend, which is coming up on Saturday. And as we look at what's happening, it's hot way down toward the southern plains into Texas and extending all the way up into the northeastern portions of the country. Now, behind it, a cold front is pushing on through. And along that front, we're talking about some rain and thunderstorms. But look at the highs here, 35 from Oklahoma City into Atlanta, up to 37 in Washington, D.C. coming up on Wednesday. You'll have to go to the Pacific Northwest to get some relief for the high of 19 in Seattle and Vancouver. Meanwhile, we're talking about rain across the western portions of Japan as the rainy season front continues to linger in the area. Some of these areas may be getting a bit too much rain, so we're keeping an eye out on landslides as they could occur as the rain continues to come in copious amounts. A low will try to develop along this front and push its way toward the east, so we'll be seeing some more rain spreading toward places like Tokyo by Thursday. Fukuoka, Osaka, seeing plenty of rain on Wednesday. Dry spot up towards Sapporo with highs in the mid-20s as we go through the rest of this week. Heat is the big story in Europe, especially down to the south and also toward the east. Temperatures really moving their way up into the upper 30s in some locations. Madrid and Rome seeing high of around 37 degrees coming up on Wednesday. Rain thunderstorms, though, in places like Vienna and Warsaw for Wednesday. Hope you have a good day wherever you are.

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0: Hello and welcome to this edition of NHK Newsline. I'm Raja Pradhan with the news from Tokyo. Japan has taken another step towards securing the number of imperial family members. The government has approved a bill to revise the imperial house law. The cabinet decided on the revisions at a meeting on Tuesday. Under the bill, females would stay in the imperial family after marriage. They currently leave the imperial household when they marry commoners. A transitional measure has been included. Female members at the time the law takes effect can request to leave the imperial family upon marriage. The bill also enables the adoption of male descendants in the male line of former imperial branches. The imperial family currently consists of Emperor Naruhito and 15 others. Under the imperial house law, the throne is succeeded by males in the male line. At present, only 3 members are eligible. Tuesday's revisions enable adoption of male descendants in the male line of 11 former imperial branches. These branches lost imperial status in 1947. The bill says adoptees must be 15 or older, unmarried, and childless. They would not be able to succeed to the throne, but their male offspring would be eligible. The government will aim to have a bill passed during the current Diet session. Police in Germany have detained a man who allegedly opened fire at a shelter for mothers and children, leaving 6 staff members dead. The shooting took place Monday in the northern state of Lower Saxony. The authorities say the alleged shooter is a 45-year-old German of Turkish origin. They believe a custody dispute was behind the attack. The man was due to meet his 3-month-old daughter and her mother at the shelter on Monday. Neither of them was hurt. The police say the man tried to flee in a vehicle driven by a woman who's also been taken into custody. German Chancellor Friedrich Merz wrote on social media he was shaken to his core by the incident. He expressed his sympathies to the victims and their families. The effects of a deadly heat wave gripping Europe are spreading to the east, where wildfires have broken out. On Sunday, a town in eastern Germany recorded a daytime high of 41.7 degrees Celsius. Hungary and Poland also saw the mercury top 40 degrees. In the Balkans, wildfires have broken out in Croatia and Albania. World Health Organization Director General Tedros Adhanom Ghebreyesus said Sunday more than 1,300 excess deaths linked to high temperatures have been recorded in Europe since June 21st. Many residential buildings, schools, and hospitals are poorly equipped for such heat. The International Energy Agency says only about 20% of households in Europe had air conditioners as of 2022. The World Meteorological Organization warns as global warming continues, heat waves like this are likely to become longer, more frequent, and more intense. Next, rescuers in Venezuela are working around the clock to locate missing people after last week's devastating twin earthquakes. The death toll has surpassed 1,700, and many are still feared to be trapped under the rubble.
1: These new images came on Monday.
2: Eres una dura, mami. Eres una dura.
1: A woman was rescued from the ruins of a collapsed apartment complex, together with her newborn baby. She and her child, just 18 days old, were pulled out alive after being trapped for 32 hours. Both mother and child are reportedly in a stable condition. The baby was heard crying after being taken to hospital. The critical 72-hour window for survival has passed, but rescue efforts are continuing. This boy was caught under the rubble for 4 days. Rescuers carried him out carefully. Two earthquakes, both with magnitudes over 7, struck Venezuela in quick succession last Wednesday. In the state of La Guaira, to the north of the capital Caracas, buildings were left flattened. Walls have fallen away, exposing the interiors. Venezuelan authorities say, as of Monday, 1,719 people have been confirmed dead. A UN official says at least 2,500 buildings have collapsed. The U.S. Geological Survey has classified last Wednesday's tremors as violent, just below the highest category of extreme. Many people are searching for their loved ones. This man wears a t-shirt bearing the name of his son. Connectivity issues have been making it harder to get in contact with families and friends. An independent website set up to help people find missing loved ones has received more than 40,000 reports. The heavy equipment rescuers desperately need is also in short supply.
3: Queremos apoyo. Queremos máquinas. Queremos llevarnos a nuestros familiares. Ayúdennos. No soy el único que está en esta condición.
1: Many who escaped their homes have been unable to return. A woman who says she was living in this building is now sleeping outdoors.
4: I have no choice but to live on the street. I have lost everything except my life. Please help me. I need a place to live.
1: The Venezuelan government has set up a team to check whether infrastructure and buildings are safe as it scrambles to provide assistance to survivors. Aid has been pouring in from around the world. Rescue teams have been sent by 27 countries, including from Europe, the United States, and Central and South America. The U.S. has been bringing in personnel and supplies from naval ships deployed nearby. But as the clock ticks, Venezuela faces a critical moment. Rescuers are working flat out to save lives while they still can.
0: Now, Japan's foreign minister says his country will join international relief efforts in Venezuela. Motegi Toshimitsu said Japan will send essential supplies at Venezuela's request. They'll be provided through the Japan International Cooperation Agency, or JICA. Initial supplies will include 1,500 plastic water containers and 30 water purifiers.
5: The Japanese government will consider sending further necessary support based on local needs, such as dispatching international relief teams and providing emergency grant aid.
0: Motegi said a JICA team has been dispatched to quake-stricken areas to assess medical, recovery, and reconstruction needs. Moving now to what's making headlines in the Asia-Pacific region with Cholapansa Narula at our bureau in Bangkok.
6: The search for the Malaysia Airlines plane missing for over 12 years is set to continue. The Malaysian government has announced it has extended the contract to conduct the search for another year. Flight MH370 disappeared from radar shortly after taking off from Kuala Lumpur on March 8, 2014. The aircraft was bound for Beijing with 239 people on board, most of whom were Chinese passengers. Multiple search operations have been conducted since, but no clues to the location of the plane have been found so far. Malaysia's transport minister said in a statement on Monday, the cabinet extended the

0: The agreement with the exploration firm Ocean Infinity until the end of June next year. Relatives of those missing have been urging the government to continue the search. The statement said the extension shows the government's commitment to providing closure for the next of kin of the passengers. After months of delay, the leaders of Australia and Vanuatu have signed a pact covering areas such as security and development. The deal is seen as an attempt to counter China's increasing influence in the South Pacific. Prime Ministers Anthony Albanese and Jotham Napat met in Canberra on Monday to formalise the agreement. The deal stipulates that Vanuatu will not allow foreign military bases or infrastructure on its territory. The country will also work with Australia to develop critical infrastructure. The pact also requires Vanuatu to consult with Australia on any proposed third-party involvement in such projects.
1: Our agreement reflects and confirms Australia's role as Vanuatu's largest and most comprehensive economic, security and development partner, a responsibility that we take seriously.
2: Today's meeting reaffirms our set commitment to continue to strengthen the comprehensive partnership between our two countries.
0: Australia is reportedly considering providing Vanuatu with about $340 million over the next decade or so under the agreement. Meanwhile, China has reacted to the deal.
3: We hope cooperation between the relevant country and the Pacific nation will promote regional development and stability. It should not target any third party nor be used for geopolitical competition.
0: The pact was expected to be signed during Albanese's visit to Vanuatu last September, but the island nation abruptly pulled back. Afterwards, Vanuatu entered talks with Beijing on a comprehensive development cooperation agreement. Japanese anime is increasingly becoming big business in Thailand and across Southeast Asia. A major Japanese trading house and a Thai consumer's goods conglomerate have agreed to boost businesses related to anime characters amid growing demand. Japan's Sumitomo Corporation and Thailand's Sahat Group signed the agreement at a ceremony in Bangkok on Saturday. The two sides plan to develop and roll out new products featuring the popular Japanese anime character Crayon Shin-chan. They will also open specialty stores selling them. Interest in character-related products has been rising rapidly in Thailand, especially among younger consumers. Thailand's Digital Economy Promotion Agency says the country's character business market reached 7.2 billion baht, or about $216 million in 2024, tripling from the previous year.
4: We've grown up on Japanese anime since we were children. They make us feel fun.
5: I believe Southeast Asia is a market where consumer spending on entertainment will continue to grow. We would like to promote Japanese culture while expanding its industry here.
0: The Thai government is optimistic the anime character market will grow larger going forward. That wraps up our bulletin. I'm Chalaphansanarula in Bangkok.

0: A survey in Japan indicates prices of more than 2,500 food items will rise in July. Businesses say they're passing on higher costs linked to the Middle East conflict. The survey by private research firm Teikoku Data Bank covered 195 domestic food producers. They plan to raise prices on 2,566 products. Separately, the researcher says the number of items seeing price hikes from January through November will likely reach almost 15,000. About one-third are processed foods, followed by seasoning products. In ranking the reasons for raising prices, more than 92% of the companies cited higher ingredient costs. Almost 72% said distribution expenses, and about 70% blamed packaging. Japanese Prime Minister Takaichi Sanae says her government is planning to review more closely investments from abroad. And she's calling for greater cooperation between ministries and agencies to ramp up screening capabilities. Takaichi spoke at the first meeting of a newly established Foreign Investment Committee on Monday. The body was formed following the enactment of a revision to the Foreign Exchange and Foreign Trade Act in May.
1: We want to improve the screening capacity of relevant ministries and agencies, and we want to instill a strong understanding that there should be no factionalism. The government as a whole will strengthen communication to improve its capabilities.
0: The Finance Ministry and the National Security Secretariat will co-chair the committee and hold regular meetings. The committee's primary function is to review proposals by foreign governments and investors that would lead to them obtaining shares of Japanese firms in specific industries. In other news, Russian President Vladimir Putin says Russia agreed to a compromise proposal regarding Ukraine put forward by the U.S. at a summit held last August. The remark appears to be aimed at drawing U.S. President Donald Trump closer to Moscow's position as Kyiv steps up its military offensive. Putin's remark came in an interview aired Sunday on Russian state-run media. He did not disclose any details of the proposal. Putin was asked whether Trump had been persuaded by European leaders to shift his stance in favor of Ukraine. Putin doubted the possibility and said Trump is an experienced politician. Putin also said he expects Trump's special envoy to visit Russia and expressed his readiness to continue negotiations. Meanwhile, a Russian diplomatic source told NHK the Kremlin is increasingly inclined to distrust Trump. The source noted some officials have become skeptical about Washington's role as a mediator. We take you now to Western Japan. Kobe is home to the oldest mosque in the country. As the number of Muslims coming to Japan for work and study continues to grow significantly, finding ways to coexist with local communities has become an increasingly important challenge. NHK spoke with people on the ground about efforts to address it.
2: This is the Kobe Muslim Mosque, located near the Kitano district, known for its historic Western-style residences. For 90 years, it has served not only as a place of prayer, but also as a hub for community and cultural exchange. It's a place that provides education and helps ease the anxieties of those living far away from their home countries.
3: There aren't many mosques like this in Japan. Just coming here gives me a sense of comfort and peace.
4: When something good happens, I can talk to God. I find comfort and healing here.
2: Asif Mohammed is the chairman of the mosque. He says the mosque and the local community have built a relationship of trust over many years.
5: I've always made it a priority to build stronger ties with the local community.
2: Built in 1935, it is the oldest mosque in Japan. It remained standing after both the Kobe air raid during the Second World War and the Great Hanshin Awaji earthquake in 1995, earning it the nickname the Miracle Mosque. Relief supplies arrived quickly from Muslims across Japan and beyond. They were shared not only among worshippers, but also with local residents, helping the community through a difficult time.
5: A lot of people were suffering at the time, and many came to the mosque. What really stays with me is how we were able to provide food to those in need. Together with the community, we've overcome many challenges to get where we are today.
2: However, the mosque is now facing new challenges as the Muslim population continues to grow. This footage was taken during a mass prayer gathering in March 2026 for Eid al-Fitr, marking the end of the holy month of Ramadan. The video spread widely on social media. Some worshippers can be seen praying on the sidewalk. The mosque says it obtained police permission to use the sidewalk for several hours and only used it for about 15 minutes. Police say there were no issues and everything remained within the approved scope. Even so, social media was flooded with criticism. Some users claimed the gathering obstructed pedestrians, while others posted xenophobic comments. So the mosque decided to take extra steps at its next major holiday gathering, held in May to mark Eid al-Adha. For the first time, prayers were divided into three separate time slots to avoid excessive crowding. The mosque also hired security personnel and implemented measures to prevent people from gathering on the sidewalk. As a result, all worshippers were accommodated within the mosque grounds, and the event concluded without major disruption.
1: Kobe has a long history of living alongside people from different countries, so personally, I've never had any problems.
6: The streets around here are quite narrow and people use them every day. As long as everyone is mindful of that, I don't see any issue.
2: The mosque is also working to deepen understanding within the community. Except on Fridays when congregational prayers are held, the mosque welcomes visitors of all backgrounds, regardless of gender or religion. Around 5,000 people visit each year, including tourists and students. The mosque invited members of the local neighborhood association. For many of them, it was their first time entering a mosque. They were introduced to Islamic culture and customs. After the tour, participants exchanged views and shared a meal prepared in accordance with Islamic dietary guidelines. The mosque also listened to residents' concerns and expressed its desire to coexist harmoniously with the community.
7: This was my first time visiting the mosque, and it helped me understand a lot. We had no idea the mosque had been making these kinds of efforts. I think it's very important to get a sense of what everyday life is like for Muslims. It really gives me peace of mind.
5: It's important for us to meet with people in the community, talk face to face, and continue to communicate clearly. I believe this mosque is an important part of Kobe's heritage. We want everyone to feel comfortable and secure living here, and we'll continue working toward that goal.
2: With tensions escalating in other parts of Japan between mosque users and local residents, Asif says his role is twofold, both ensuring that Muslim newcomers are able to better integrate into their new communities and working to build greater understanding of Muslim culture. For him, that reciprocity is the key to building a harmonious future.

0: In weather, people in the eastern United States are dealing with a major heat wave and trying to find ways to beat the heat. Our meteorologist Jonathan Oh has the outlook for there and elsewhere in our World Weather Report.
1: Hello. Temperatures are really starting to move on the upward direction for the eastern portions of the United States, and that's really getting people to try to get out to places where they can get some relief. Here's some video coming out of New York, where a dangerous heat wave is spreading across the eastern United States, and New Yorkers are seeking relief from the heat by making their way out to Coney Island to cool off in the waters of the beach. Now, New York City was under an extreme heat watch Monday as the mercury reached 31 degrees Celsius in Central Park, according to the National Weather Service. The governor of New York State is urging people to stay hydrated and limit time outdoors through the holiday weekend, which is coming up on Saturday. And as we look at what's happening, it's hot way down toward the southern plains into Texas and extending all the way up into the northeastern portions of the country. Now, behind it, a cold front is pushing on through, and along that front, we're talking about some rain and thunderstorms. But look at the highs here, 35 from Oklahoma City into Atlanta, up to 37 in Washington, D.C. coming up on Wednesday. You'll have to go to the Pacific Northwest to get some relief for the high of 19 in Seattle and Vancouver. Meanwhile, we're talking about rain across the western portions of Japan as the rainy season front continues to linger in the area. Some of these areas may be getting a bit too much rain, so we're keeping an eye out on landslides as they could occur as the rain continues to come in copious amounts. A low will try to develop along this front and push its way toward the east, so we'll be seeing some more rain spreading toward places like Tokyo by Thursday. Fukuoka, Osaka, we're seeing plenty of rain on Wednesday. Dry spot up towards Sapporo with highs in the mid-20s as we go through the rest of this week. Heat is the big story in Europe, especially down to the south and also toward the east. Temperatures really moving their way up into the upper 30s in some locations. Madrid and Rome seeing high of around 37 degrees coming up on Wednesday. Rain thunderstorms, though, in places like Vienna and Warsaw for Wednesday. Hope you have a good day wherever you are.